0: massive.
1: Zero-zero between Ivory Coast and Ecuador at halftime. Anderson Hurst, Pete Fewing, Steve Zakuani here with you with iHeartRadio's coverage of the 2026 FIFA World Cup. 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Coach, where are you going with this one?
2: Well, I think if Douay and Diamande, if you continue to go down that side, one adjustment I'd say is, can Pepe make that near post run? Mm. Can draw someone? Some of the crosses have been not as accurate or pinpoint accurate as they need to be. So if we're going to continue to get quality crosses, can someone take to the near post? And then can we have a cutback? Can we have somebody on the penalty spot? Both teams have done good not fouling in dangerous positions. That needs to be a reminder that, hey, let's not give away anything. I think we've maybe seen one card total. So the teams, as physical and chippy as the game has been at times, guys have done a good job of keeping their heads. So and I think opening things up, I think for the Ivory Coast, when they did hit the long ball, it caught Ecuador. And so not every time, certainly not every time, but four times and a half can open things up.
1: Yeah, and someone who knows a lot about quality crosses, Steve Zakuani.
3: Yeah, and I think when a player like Diamande is playing how he's playing, you normally think, okay, let's just double him. They've done that and it still hasn't worked. So I'm thinking, if you're in Capi, what you have to do is deny the ball getting to him. So play him very, very tight. You've got to get it tight. I would hate when the right back or left back would be so tight on me and I knew that I couldn't turn. You give this kid a chance to turn, you're going to be in danger there. I think for Ivory Coast, it's been wary that at times, Valencia will make runs in behind and Ecuador will play direct, even from the goalkeeper. And I think if you're playing a high line, you can get caught. They did that a couple of times. So just be a bit wary. Maybe if the player on the ball has time and space to look up, then you have to drop your line.
1: Yeah, guys, it's one of those things where you look at the attacking talent and the chances on both sides. We have to remember there's been really good defending in this one too, Coach.
2: There has. It's a funny comment because there's been a lot of opportunities, right? But there has been good defending. But these are guys you cannot completely stop. So I like Stevie's comment about the long ball from the goalkeeper right down the middle. Route one, Valencia running onto it, a great opportunity. The defending has been good, but teams have created opportunities. So defensively, and the idea of doubling up is good, but I think more numbers behind the ball will help both teams.
3: Yeah, I think we have, again, the best piece of defending in that first half was, I mean, Pepe was in front of the goal. Right. I thought that was going to be a goal. And defend it to sacrifice your body, slide across, get a block in it by any means. I think that's what the World Cup is, right? You have to make those kinds of big plays. We focus so much on a good attacking play. We've seen a lot of that. The reason it's 0-0 is, yes, a bit unlucky with the ones that hit the post and crossbar, but there also has been some very good last-ditch defending.
1: Yeah, where do you see this one going in the second half, Coach? Do you think Ecuador takes an early lead? Do you think it stays 0-0? How do you see this one playing out?
2: I think Ivory Coast on that right-hand side, I just think they're too dangerous. But Valencia up front, right, for Ecuador has such a handful and such an experienced player. So I think you said it. Whoever gets the first goal is going to really have a lead on the front foot. I think it can go either direction. I just think both teams have had such great chances.
3: I mean, it was as good a 0-0 first half as you'll see.
1: Yes.
3: I don't think it ends 0-0. I think there's too many chances here. Someone will find the back of the net. Whether that's a piece of magic, a mistake, a set piece, we're not sure. But there will be a goal here. And again, we've all said it now. That first goal is the key. I'm trying to get that first goal.
1: Are you making changes here?
2: No, not yet. Okay. Not yet. No, and my hope is that they don't take their foot off the gas.
1: Yeah.
2: As we saw yesterday with Brazil, Morocco. I hope they come out, as Stevie said, I think that each team wants to win the game. One point in the 85th minute, you might say, okay, we'll take the one point. But right now, it's there for the taking.
1: Well, it's all for the taking, as Coach said there. It's 0-0 between Ecuador and the Ivory Coast. Both teams looking to kind of put themselves in really good position to be in a good spot, with Germany winning 7-1 over Curaçao earlier today. So this is really a battle for that second spot in the group because of that goal differential. It's pretty massive. We're going to get you back out for the second half. Coming up next, you're listening to the 2026 World Cup on iHeartRadio.
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8: We got away with a few there.
9: You walked back into the locker room. Obviously, you got a rest. You got a talking to. And you should be thanking your lucky stars. Two crossbars in this environment. If they are to hang on and get a point out of this, I think they'll be incredibly happy based on the first half. Maybe they change some things.
8: Thiago?
10: Why not? They're fitting with good balls to Diomande. He's a nightmare to Incapié in this one against one. He's doing pretty good crosses for them. The center backs from Ecuador, they're pretty amazing today.
8: Yan Diamande apparently on his way to your old club, Thiago, to Liverpool. Javier, your thoughts ahead of this second half?
11: Yeah, I mean, I think Ecuador is going to keep that same mentality to go and try to score. And like we spoke, yeah, I think Ivory Coast can have a chance, you know, because spaces are going to keep coming. And then, yeah, the individualities that Ivory Coast have maybe can make the difference on this game.
8: Ivory Coast haven't got anywhere near, of course, as many supporters, Javier, in the stadium as we can see. It's a sea of yellow there. Ooh. Just talk us through how that affects them.
11: I mean, sometimes it's not only... I don't think it doesn't affect you that much, because sometimes upsetting, like let's call it right now that Ecuador's being like the home team, you know, because the full stadium is yellow. So sometimes it's even better to upset the majority of the stadium.
8: Right.
11: You know, it's a very good sensation, even when you score a goal, and like I call it, you can hear the silence of the stadium. Sometimes that's something that can gives you a little of extra motivation too.
9: It's fun to be there.
11: Exactly. Sometimes
8: how would you
10: it's
8: know,
10: fun.
8: Let's.
10: we love to play away games, right?
8: Yeah, away from home, no pressure.
9: By the way, this shot is incredible.
11: Yeah,
9: I mean, this is an advertisement for Philadelphia, for the World Cup, for America. My goodness, absolutely gorgeous.
10: Here it fits the croissant population 100% in that one, in that stadium.
11: Yeah.
8: As the sun sets on Philly, it's time to go back for the second half. And our guys, JP Della Camera and Laurie Lindsay.
12: Thank you so much, Rebecca. It is a sea of yellow, as we've been talking about since it started. There are a couple of rows here, Lori, with
13: orange-clad fans, but not many, maybe just a couple. As we get ready to start the second half, how problematic is it that Ivory Coast have three players on yellows?
14: Well, they're just going to have to be incredibly careful in terms of the way they defend. They have been neutralized in some ways to be able to be physical while they defend. So taking up good positions, making sure that they just get numbers back, make it predictable for themselves against Ecuador. But at the same time, if they can create some of that verticality that we saw towards the end, get Diomande the ball, he has shown that he can cause problems in those 1v1 situations.
13: First of six games here in Philadelphia, including a July 4th knockout game, which should be spectacular. Immediate long ball cleared by Ecuador, up for Plata. Off his touch, he'll recover it. Tries to dribble past one. Made off in his right side, held up by Franco. Made a key block, denying Ivory Coast what would have been the game's first goal. Valencia slotting it to the left. Back to the great goal scorer, Valencia, with 49 in his international career. Outside the box, put back in, and Valencia. Netting, and possibly, I thought maybe the goalkeeper got a touch, but apparently not.
14: But this is what you want if you're Ecuador, continuing to find the moments where they can increase the tempo in the attack. Valencia starts out wide, and then just looking to create, get this ball back. It's always going to be a tough angle. It's over the end line in the end. Going to love this from Ecuador right from the get-go, getting this fan base involved in this game, looking to see if they can create some opportunities. It all starts with Incapié getting a little bit higher, Vite dropping in to create the tempo that they want. But that level of play in combination is going to be important for Ecuador going into the second half.
13: Sent across by Fofana, one of three on yellow cards for Ivory Coast. Cassier and Doué are the other two. Singo up the middle, getting it back from Fofana. And Badu. For Touré. Touré held up, literally, slipping by Franco. He wins it back. Touré, nice job. Back for Pepe. Touch back out. Conan's pass inside, taken away. There's a tug there that could have been a yellow as well.
14: Seiko Fofana just has to be very careful, unnecessary in that moment.
13: He would have been gone. Down that left side, speaking of gone, Incapié drives one in on a bounce, true to Fofana in goal.
14: Look at the space, though, from Incapié. They do a really good job defensively, staying tight between the lines. Deny Ivory Coast the opportunity, as that's going to be a foul on this near side, but then immediately find the wide space out wide left, and they're off and running. Just the wrong decision, wrong final pass in the end. There's the foul there from Franco.
13: Started. Pushed across by Agbadu. Singo. Can you get Diomande going here in the second half? He was effective in that first. Conan. Left side for Touré. Knocked out. It's Franco defending again. Asking for a foul that he doesn't get. It's cooled off from the start when it was 90 degrees at kickoff. Sun has disappeared. So not bad temperatures right now for soccer here in Philly.
14: And we'll see if that changes the tempo for both of these teams. But as we've noticed throughout the game so far, immediately when they get into the half, they're not afraid to go. Trying to go quickly. I saw the Ivory Coast increase that in the
13: ball to get back to your goalkeeper. Fofana did well with it.
14: A lot of times defensively they're creating their own problems.
13: Ball slipped ahead. Fofana has help. Form the attack into the box. Played back out. Quick shot taken is wide. High and wide. That's Diomande. First time we've really seen him in the middle.
14: Well, they can go so quick. as soon as they win this ball defensively, they're off and running. There's the verticality that we are talking about. Seiko Fofana coming out of the midfield. We're dragging a couple defenders. That opens up the space for Diomande. Just drifts off to create a little bit of a better angle. Just gets a shot wrong. End product. Just slices through it in the end. It's one of the better attacks. This time it's Seiko Fofana getting in behind. Looking for that space in behind the back line of Ecuador. And then Diomande is able to fill into those central areas.
13: Ordonez walks it up. Well, Franco. Yeboah returns it. Franco towards that circle. Vite. There's this Caicedo trying to push it wider. Up on that side.
14: Yeah, and that's what we were talking about towards the end of that first half. They will look for some of those fouls. Even if they don't get a yellow card, still seeing if they can convince the referee to at least think about it.
13: Scan the QR code on the screen to vote for the Michelob Ultra Superior player of the match. Put her up the middle.
14: Defending.
13: No room there. Ecuador had the better numbers in terms of defending during World Cup qualifying, but that's, they played 18 games. Ivory Coast didn't concede in 10, so their defense a little bit underrated. And three countries not to concede a goal during World Cup. One of two for Africa, that's Ivory Coast. Tunisia was the other one there. Work it up and intended for Yeboah. Konan drops it. Pass from Kessier. Pepe taking off. Four, make it five now in the attack for Ivory Coast. They get a six going forward in front. Off the crossbar! Touré was flying through. Well, that's three crossbars that have been hit. Lexi Lalas wanted more goals. We do too, but it's the crossbar.
14: Well, just look at the movement from Juan. He just does such a good job. Initially stays wide, and then at the last second cuts across, gets in front of his defender. Just so unfortunate. You can see the frustration. Cannot believe his luck in that instance. But what an attack that is. With speed, get the runs off the service. Excellent opportunity from Ivory Coast.
13: That's intended for Wahi. Comes back.
14: It's tough to see the movement from Wahi, but did such a good job just to change his pace at the last second.
13: The middle, laid off and then cut off. And Pacho, going right back to Ivory Coast. Into the middle, Fofana shooting it wide.
14: It's got to be better. It's got to be better than that in that moment. They've got Ecuador pinned back. They're doing such a good job. Some momentum after that last chance that hits the crossbar. But you have to hit the frame. You have that amount of time. The prep touch, you get it out from underneath you. Keep it on frame. This Ecuadorian team doesn't give much away, so you have to continue to pepper their goal.
13: Fofana had three goals in World Cup qualifying. That led their team. 15 different goal scores for Ivory Coast. So it was truly a collective effort. They got them this far.
14: Interesting to glimpse, though, of when this Ivory Coast team goes quick. They have the dynamism, the runs, the changing of the pace, but also the fluidity in the attack. We saw Diomande a lot of the time in that first half just sit out wide right, take on 1v1. There wasn't really an answer.
13: Seiko's ball needed to be better there.
14: A few different times. Now he's floated into the midfield. Seiko Fofana has found himself out wide.
13: Might do it. We're going to go back to goal, but change that plan. Almost turned over. Instead, it's up for Wahi, who's bucked off the ball.
14: And that was the movement, though, the up back through. We referenced that in the first half. That's actually what led to their first goal against France. Lay it off, get the runners through. Just a bit of a heavy touch that can't get past Ecuador's defense. And that type of movement can really pull out a team that's structured the way that Ecuador is. Afraid to latch on tightly, try to win their duels, be overly aggressive at times. So that's where it leaves the gaps.
13: Ordonez from Caicedo. Campe was making some runs, looking for the ball, but it never came that way. It's back deeper instead. For Vite. Yeboah recovered it off of

0: the last second. There's no need to put your arms on him. Just keep him running to the inline. Look at the at least two players around. Kessie is dropping back from the midfield position as well. It got it covered. No need to foul in that instance.
1: Everybody's on the yellow as well. So that was a high-risk play for him.
0: A similar setup towards the end of that first half as well, just about the delivery and with how tight these games are, getting the delivery into dangerous areas, whipped in so your attackers can meet the ball, so important. They can be the difference in these games.
1: Is this Ecuador's moment? 87th minute, a scoreless game. Bringing this all-important free kick. Driven in! That was a great opportunity. Was it deflected? It's a corner.
0: It was intended for Ordonez on that far post. Just look at the amount of orange players around him. Whipped in. Really difficult because if you're an Ivory Coast defender, you're not really wanting to commit. Looks like it's Konan that last second ducks down and comes off of him.
1: Angulo. Set piece decide this. Verbal warnings from our French referee, Francois Letexier. And Goodell's ready to strike from that near corner. Curling ball out. Deflected. Cristiano kept it alive. Chasing it down, shoulder to shoulder. Yes, it was.
0: Good work from Singo. He's not happy with that because he knows Preciado is saying that should be a foul and off of Singo, but he's been good. He's leading the back line for Ivory Coast, putting in the challenges when necessary.
1: It's a great kick coming up. Later on FS1, Group F action with Sweden playing Tunisia. That game is in Monterrey, Mexico. That's coming up right after our match on FS1. We are going to see another change. Kusunu will come into the game. Subs, by the way, have 10 seconds to leave the field at the closest spot. And they're taking out Doué. And most likely, because he's on that yellow card, he almost got a second one moments ago. So, smart substitution there. They had another sub. That is now their fifth in the three windows. Down that right side, over hit. 89th minute. Preciado, and his feet taken out from under him. And then Diamande will earn a throw-in for Ivory Coast. Headed away by Ecuador. Right back at it. Caicedo won it initially. Back to goal. It's Fofana being chased by Rodriguez. Wide on the right side. Angulo missed his man. Everybody scrambling to get back. The Sea of Orange on the attack. Played it in the middle. The shot taken. And they score. Ivory Coast is on the board. It's Samad.
0: Just that big touch right there at the last second to be able to break away from his defender. But then the positioning of Ahmad, just to keep himself out of it initially. The back line for Ecuador had dropped back. That opens up the space. and then he just allows it to come across his body. Knows he doesn't have to hit it too much. This is something that we've been talking about. Just the decision making, keeping your shots on frame. Well, Ahmad does just that, inside the foot, side pass it to the back of the net to give Ivory Coast the lead.
1: He had the game-winning goal in their last big match before this World Cup against France. Game winner for him there. This looks like a game winner here. 6 minutes added in stoppage time. Ahmad's seventh international goal.
0: You just saw on that far side, and Ngulu just biting, being a bit too aggressive. That opens up the space, and they're just able to spin. And then there's loads of room. That back line for Ecuador is dropping. Opens up the space for Ahmad. But in these moments, it's just about making the right decision. Excellent finish from Ahmad. Open up the scoring.
1: Referee says no foul there. Rodriguez went down in the box. We are in stoppage time. Told initially six. Now looks like maybe seven. After that long celebration, probably. After the goal.
0: Right now, Ivory Coast is going to have to be smart. Don't take any chances. Ecuador is going to start to send players forward.
1: What a strong second half goal for Ivory Coast. The way they came out, had the better of possession, better of the chances. They were more disciplined here in the second half than they were in the first half.
0: And we mentioned getting Diamande on the ball more often. He caused a lot of trouble on this left-hand side, even though he doesn't have a goal to show for it. Forced Ecuador to have to shift their, not necessarily formation, but shift the players around to get more coverage around him. But it was just about a moment and waiting for Ecuador to bite too quickly, be aggressive with their approach.
1: Angulo fouls. Well, this seemed like it was going to be the biggest party in Philadelphia in a long time. Probably won't be passed until the July 4th game, but it's not going to be as loud as we thought if this result stands.
0: Look at that run. Just exceptional run to use his body to understand where the space is behind and then just pick his head up and make the right decision. Pass it to Ahmad for him to be able to take it first time, open up his hips, but excellent finish as well. Just a great all-around goal for this Ivory Coast team.
1: This goal for Ahmad. Is it a game winner? I'll tell you in a few minutes' time. Long ball towards Arozo.
0: A single on that far side, too. He's put in a shift as center back, but as soon as Kosanu had come onto the field, shifted him out wide right, and the work that he's put in, then to go on that run.
1: Conan, I'd be close looking for more, maybe. They don't have to. Here's a quick shot. Easily stopped by Galindez.
0: Well, this is the tempo that we've been asking for, especially in that first half, is them to send players forward. Because of the dynamism, how they utilize their wing play, felt like they could undo Ecuador a little bit, but Ecuador created a ton of their own chances and problems for Ivory Coast by picking them off higher up the field, hitting the post a couple different times, the crossbar, just really unfortunate to not find themselves up.
1: Angulo holding it. It's the first goal Ecuador conceded since March 2025 against Venezuela. 13 shutouts in 18 World Cup qualifying games. And a 19-game unbeaten streak right now is in jeopardy. Castellanos cross. And that's going well.
0: Single again, yep.
1: It's a corner.
0: And that's what it's going to take, just making sure everybody's doing their job. Puts himself in a really good position to win that header in front of his attacker. You see that one through.
1: Still some life for Ecuador on this set piece. Even after that goal. This is Caicedo's corner. Went near post, headed away. Close to Rodriguez, he's going to get to do it again. Maybe 6 minutes of stoppage time. Still time.
0: Ecuador is just about picking players, trying to free somebody up to get on the end of it, to at least give yourself a chance.
1: It's Caicedo towards the middle. Keeper came out. Ocona got two hands to it. This might be enough to do it. Long ball played 50. Ball was kept in play. Sounds simple enough, but all Ivory Coast has to do is keep the ball for maybe another minute and change. Conan. Akpadu.
0: Really smart play just to see this game out. The right idea initially to try to find Diamandi. Preciado does the work defensively.
1: Angulo couldn't get through. By single. In the final minute of stoppage time, unless more is added. Boney on the right. Ivory Coast looking at three big points here. They can hold on. Numbers in the box. Tap back. Quick shot by Tristan Al. He's over everything.
0: Well, he's finding space. As soon as this game starts to open up and Ecuador's having to send numbers forward, loads of room for those players to take on and just pick out players at will right now for Ivory Coast to try to see this game out.
1: Plata knocks it back. Caicedo. On the scoreboard, both against Ecuador at the moment. Ordóñez, the crowd beckoning him to go forward. They know there's not much left in this. On the outside, he had played it over to Angulo. Now into the box area, laid off, tapped in. Two players went down as that ball went out. No harm, no foul. Referee indicated corner ball. Might be it after this corner's taken.
0: Fafana saying that has to be time. Ecuador won't be in any hurry to get this ball in, taking their time, making sure it looks to be the last opportunity, ability to give themselves the best chance possible.
1: Has taken the last few of these. This could be it. Caicedo. Headed up, straight up by Rodriguez. Will he get another or not? Nope. The referee has said that's it. I thought he was listening to something though in the end. And now he's given the signal that it's officially over. So, Ivory Coast comes away with a win on Ahmad's goal. It is Pien Mulestein, Mikel John Obi, Carly Lloyd, and Juan Pablo Angel standing by to take things over as we get ready for another game as well.
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8: Well, this one has a shout to be one of the games of the early tournament. 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
9: Well, I thought Ivory Coast deserved it. They're now in the World Cup, right? You mentioned just now that they haven't been in for 12 years. That the rust is off.
8: Right.
9: They look good. They had energy. They played the entire 90 minutes. The game dropped off a little bit. Stevie said at halftime, it can't help but drop off, and I would agree with that. But they came through and got a fantastic goal, and so they get to advance forward. I think Ecuador might feel hard done, but they have to sort of take responsibility that they didn't put the ball in the back of the net. Tough, really tough when you hit the post twice in one game.
10: Yeah, I think as the game went on, Ivory Coast was the stronger of the two teams.
8: Yeah.
10: I think the adjustment, bringing on Ahmad on and then moving Diomande to the left, it gave them both sides became very, very dangerous. And then I think as the game went on, Ivory Coast looked the more likely. The second half didn't quite have the same tempo of the first half in general anyway, but great finish on the goal difference. And for Ivory Coast now, it puts you in a very strong position to advance from this group.
8: Yeah, let's talk about that goal because, I mean, they were going down the wings the entire match, right? Diomande was dominating on the right-hand side in the first half, and then they bring in Ahmad from Manchester United, and he goes to the right side. Diomande goes to the left to continue what's working for them. And we talked about this in pregame when Ecuador plays the back three, that kind of, if your wing backs don't come back and aren't like staying home, that leaves spaces on the wing, and they kind of adjusted throughout the game, but it was just too much quality on the wings, coach, and that ended up kind of where the goal came from.
9: Yeah, and we talked at halftime about the quality of the cross. This one was pulled back a little bit, right? It wasn't just blindly whipped in. There was intent. It was like Pulisic on Balogun's goal,
8: right?
9: And it was from the opposite sides, right? And he did very well. Ahmad did very well to just redirect and tuck it in the corner with the right weight on the ball to get it on target. Way easier to miss that goal.
8: Totally.
9: Right? But it was really very similar to the U.S. goal in their first game as well.
8: Yeah, Steve, it looks like, I think live, I almost thought, oh, it was a miss hit or a deflection or something like that. But then they showed the replay and he opened up his hips and you could tell he was going for that far post.
10: And that's the key, how he opened up his body, right? So the ball's coming, and it's not easy when it's coming from one direction. It's always much easier to just send the ball back where it came from. Those are easier finishes. But he obviously prefers his left foot in that situation. It opens up really well. And the tough part for the goalkeeper is the ball was curling away from him the entire time because the way the angle hit on and it ends up into the side net. And I think it's a very, very good finish at that level. Tough ball coming across. But as we said, I think it was coming. Ivory Coast definitely deserved it. I would have put my money on Diomande being involved in maybe a goal. So he's a bit unlucky, I think, not to show up on the score sheet today or at least get an assist. But that finish there is worthy of winning that game.
8: Yeah. Go ahead, coach.
9: Diomande's fun. You know, he's young, right? And you can see that is not the final product. We've seen that with many players around the world when they're 19 years old. But boy, he's special.
8: Yeah.
9: That's for sure. And his celebration, one of you said it, he went to the subs.
10: And I love that because you can always tell how together a team is at times. There's no egos there. It doesn't matter who scores. It's just that the team scores. The entire bench came off and started celebrating. It was a real togetherness about the Ivory Coast celebration.
8: Yeah, I want to come back and talk about Yan Diomande because it feels like, you know, obviously Ivory Coast, great team win. He's not the one who scores or assists technically, but every single time he touched the ball, it's as threatening as I've seen a winger in a long time. And there's moments in these World Cups where, you know, these young players that are relatively unknown break out and just on the biggest stage and that they become a household name at that point. I feel like we may have gotten our first bid for this one. Let's come back, talk about that after a 1-0 Ivory Coast win over Ecuador. 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
12: Are you looking for support in your weight management journey? Zepbound tirzepatide may be able to help. Zepbound is a prescription medicine used with a reduced calorie diet and increased physical activity to help adults with obesity or some adults with overweight who also have weight-related medical problems to lose excess body weight and keep the weight off.

0: So the referee's going to bring play to a halt.
1: But one thing to point out, just from a tactical standpoint, we knew that Sweden were going to play in their 3-4-1-2. But it actually looks like Tunisia has shifted their formation to kind of mirror that in some ways. They're playing with five in the back and then across that midfield.

0: It's their captain, Skiri, who's playing as the anchor, with Hannibal on one side of him, Kadir on the opposite side of him, and then you see the two strikers, Elias Saad and Anis Slimani, playing higher up the pitch to give them an outlet in transition moments.
1: Looking up by Isak Hien, anchoring that back three for Sweden. Taking route one, trying to find Isak. He might be able to get a touch here. Powered away initially. It's Viktor Gyökeres that has cleared off the line. Still a chance available here for Sweden.

0: some of that defensive nous and experience that we saw in 2022 has since departed. Goodmanson. Jokeres lining it up. Looking for a layoff. Finds it in Ayari. And we're just on the doorstep of the hydration break. But instead, it's going to be a foul against Sweden. And now we'll have the cooling break. And so far, Sweden generating the majority of the chances and have generated the one goal thus far. Yassine Ayari, born to a Tunisian father, with an absolute wonder strike. And he got things going inside in the first 10 minutes. We'll be back in a few minutes here from Estadio Monterrey.
1: Upgrade. 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
0: Well, these hydration breaks have a way of breaking up their respective halves and potentially giving a chance to the team that's trailing for an opportunity to gather their composure, Mo. And you and I were just talking. Tunisia certainly needed that.
9: Well, I hope that hydration break talk included some words of encouragement for Tunisia to go out there and play. So far, they just set up defensively and haven't tried to be the aggressor. They've only tried to play in transition. It's been very lethargic in the way that they try to press. When Sweden played the ball wide, instead of doubling down, they're slow to get pressure to the ball. They're allowing service in the box. Just want to see them play with a little bit more edge to their game and take some risks. Get them dangerous players on the ball.
0: Just one official shot on target so far for Tunisia.
9: I say that, Tyler, because we all know the significance of this game. After seeing Japan and the Netherlands tie 2-2 in the game earlier today, 3 points in this game puts you atop the table. And for these two sides, that they try to navigate this group and hopefully qualify for the knockout rounds, 3 points from this game goes a tremendous way in making that a reality.
0: And what a spectacle that was earlier today at Jerry's World between Japan and Netherlands, a game that started out perhaps a little sluggish in the first half, but boy, did it kick off in the second. And Japan coming from behind not once but twice to eke out a point in that game. As Abdi will give this a run and actually displaying some pretty good athleticism to get over the advertisement stanchion.
9: You got some hops there, man.

0: sent directing traffic. And Lindelof. Antalata's Isak Hien. It's been a few times that Sweden have not been able to connect a rather simple pass up this right-hand side. And while there are obviously the big money names on this Sweden roster, Jokeres, Alexander Isak, Yasin Ayari, some of the role players still playing at a very high level across Europe, particularly in the Bundesliga as well as Serie A. And some words being exchanged between Benjamin Nygren and Hannibal.
1: You see it's the two number 10s dueling and having a little bit of a fisticuffs here. It's just a little afters there from Nygren that gets Hannibal frustrated, but Hannibal, he's got to keep his head and not lose his cool. Listen, although they're 2-0 down and they haven't had a ton of chances in the final third, one goal from Tunisia opens this game right back up. So can they find that one moment of brilliance? Elias Saad, he's looked like the most likely, some individual quality to create a chance.
0: Hannibal almost had a foot to it. Saad took it off of his, and Tunisia showing their teeth just a little bit. And that was a bit of a hospital ball from Hannibal, and now him and Jan Valeri exchanging words. Here's the long throw-in from Tunisia. Came in relatively flat. We'll have a second chance at it. Valeri. And Hannibal. Looks at a dangerous cross. It's an excellent ball and a great goal. And it's the youngster Omar Rekik who pulls Tunisia right back into this game.
1: We just talked about Hannibal. Can you keep your head and provide that moment of quality for your side? And as this long throw-in gets recycled, keep an eye on number 4. Because he does just enough to stay onside. And when that ball gets delivered in, and what a ball it is. Hannibal finally beats the first man and puts the ball into a dangerous area. Now it's just a little glancing header. There's enough power on the ball that all Rekik has to do is just redirect it. See, the keeper's gone and cheated to the near post. And just any kind of redirection gets him flat-footed. And we talked about one goal gets your side right back into this game, and hopefully that gives the crowd some encouragement and Tunisia to go on there and find a second.
0: It's a first international goal for Omar Rekik, only earning his 7th cap tonight. And Tunisia, having been on their heels for the majority of this game so far, right back into the game and have swung the momentum pendulum back in their favor. Coming up, the Visa Halftime Show on FS1. Pete and the gang will discuss what we've seen so far in the first 45 minutes, and I have a feeling that the conversation, as well as the highlight package, has gotten a lot different.
1: The timing of that goal is special as well. 43rd minute, it felt like so much control in this first half from Sweden. The dominant side, the better chances being created, the freedom to go and express themselves.
0: Jokeres.
1: Isak's going to be frustrated on that play.
0: And he's got palms up in the air asking why didn't his service come in.
1: It should have came to him twice. Nygren, instead of playing that ball to Jokeres, he could have picked out Isak. And then if Jokeres picks his head up, as soon as that ball gets played into the channel for him, it's a one-touch ball across the 18. Or, excuse me, just across the penalty area. And you're going to gamble and bet that Isak's going to beat his man to that.
0: Gabriel Boomensen comes all the way over from the other side of the field, and we've got a flag up on the near side. And Boomensen stepped over the line.
1: It's funny because he did the same thing on the opposite side. Didn't get called for that one this time.
0: The one strike rule.
1: Yeah. So now Tunisia, they don't want halftime to come. They want to try to use this momentum to go and find a second one. So they've got a couple more minutes of stoppage time in this first half.
0: Minutes at the minimum added on here at Estadio Monterrey, and what looked like a dominant Swedish first half has now been painted a totally different color with a shade of Tunisian red. Hannibal with the assist, Omar Rekik in his seventh cap, earning his first international goal. And I have to be careful here for the Tunisians. Obviously a lot of momentum and confidence after that goal, and all that hard work would be for naught if they were to give up the third goal right before the halftime whistle. It's a really high line here for the Tunisians on this set piece for Sweden. Plenty of room to dump this in. Too close to the keeper. And Chamakh able to handle it.
1: Good to him.
0: And he wants to go quickly for Elias Sarr. But Gudmundsson has it lined up. Hannibal. Good vision of Hyde Sarr. And here comes Tunisia again. Valeri. Still numbers forward, and now Tunisia knocking on the door of an equalizer. Scooped over the top. Lindelof is able to track it. From the skipper, Elias Skiri. And a man of his quality expected to be much better in that situation.
1: Quality, experience, all of the above. Where the captain's arm, man for your side, just never checked his shoulder to see if he had pressure.
0: Did get bailed out, though, as Sweden get possession right back. How one goal can just completely change the mood. And that was Sabri Lavouchi getting a stern talking to from the referee. And the fourth official, Juan Calderon of Costa Rica, trying to settle down the manager for the side that's trying to get back into this game before the halftime whistle. Skiri. Hannibal. Abdi. That's Barbosha, who's down just on the edge of the penalty area. Looking to get back into position. Isak got a touch to it. Benamina needed to be sure there, as Isak would have been in. And that's going to do it for the first half. And entertaining to say the least. Sweden dominant and certainly looked the part in the opening 35 minutes or so. Yasin Ayari with one of the goals of the tournament so far. And then it was a second from Alexander Isak, but not before Tunisia could get back into the game thanks to a first international goal from Omar Rekik. Pina the Gang will break it down back in the studio.
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3: Welcome into iHeartRadio's coverage of the 2026 FIFA World Cup. Anderson Hurst, Pete Fewing, Steve Zakuani with you today. We're in our last game of a quadruple header here on a Sunday evening at day five of the World Cup. Sweden's up 2-1 at halftime over Tunisia. You got Ayari in the seventh minute on a goalkeeping mistake, kind of pouncing on that one. Alexander Isak with a great individual effort in the 30th minute. But then Rekik with a great glancing header at the near post. Coach always talking about that near post run. it kind of gets Tunisia back in the game in the 43rd minute. Let's get to the first half recap. 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Coach, what are your thoughts on that first half?
4: Well, I thought the first half was great for Sweden up until they gave up the goal, right? It's a terrific start. You could feel the 2-0. You think, okay, this is over. We're in cruise control. It's what we talked about before the game, Stevie, of Sweden. Sweden wanted to get that 2-0 lead, right? Get one, get two,
3: right,
4: and then continue on. But you give up a goal right before the half. The U.S. in preparation for the World Cup against Senegal, same thing. They're up 2-0. They give away a ball.
3: Yes.
4: A little casual on the 50-yard line against Senegal, and Amari's got it in the back of the net 8 seconds later. You just want to close out the half. That's a very valuable learning lesson. Good ball played in, very good header, but could you get a little tighter? And actually, there was a size difference, right?
3: Yeah.
4: And so if you're tighter with the size difference, it caroms off your head and goes over. So disappointed. Sweden's going to walk in a little bit, not dejected, but a little, you know, concerned, whereas their opponent is going to walk into this game going, okay, here we go.
5: Yeah. Yeah, I think Sweden have needlessly made this complicated more than it should be. They were extremely dominant. They were playing well. We're not playing down to competition at all. I would say both Sweden goals from Tunisia were bad goals to give up.
3: Okay.
5: If you got a question of the goalkeeper there a little bit. But then, you know, goals change games. And Tunisia scoring at that point, right before halftime. Now, I think both locker rooms, the entire halftime speeches are now different, different dynamic. For Sweden, it's about, hey, we need to go out there and really find ourselves again and get another goal and put this game out of reach. And for Tunisia, is how long can we keep it 2-1? Because we've shown we can score. We just got to try and nick one more and maybe we get a point out of this.
3: Yeah, it seems like Sweden, with all the dominance, they've been a little open at the back, Coach. They've left opportunities for a Tunisia team that hasn't shown a lot of intent to attack on that side.
4: Yeah, and if you look at the three goals, Tunisia's goal was the best of
3: right.
4: the three. Right? And the goalkeeper, when you said that, Stevie, the poor goalkeeper.
3: Yeah.
4: Does he make a change at halftime? Because the first one, he kind of came off his line, was hesitant, knocked the ball down. They get a shot, it gets blocked, comes back out, and he's frozen.
3: Yeah.
4: And goes through his hands, tough. If I'm that kid's mother, I feel terrible for my son. You know what I mean? I feel bad for his mom having to watch, because he's a good goalkeeper, right? But then the second one, he just didn't get his hands on it enough, and he could have parried that away. Just that momentary lapse at the exact wrong moment. So, but Tunisia's goal was very good, and so you're right. Tunisia says, hey, and if you bring, as a coach, you say, you don't throw the goalkeeper under the bus, but you say, look, our goal was better than theirs. You can just leave it at that.
3: Yeah.
4: Everybody else knows what that means. So let's go out and tie this thing back up.
3: Yeah, it's one of those, Steve, where I don't know. For me, conceding at the end of the game is the worst feeling, because that, you know, changes the result instantly. But conceding at the end of the first half is probably a close number two for me, because you're close to kind of just cruising to the first half, 2-0 going into the going into the halftime break, and you feel like you have it basically won at that point. But now it's all of a sudden a game.
5: Yeah, Sweden goes in at 2-0. They start thinking about, you know, at a 65th minute, which subs can we make? Who can we keep fresh for the next game? You start thinking this changes it, because one, Tunisia now is going to be extremely confident.
3: Yes,
5: and as you said, they did get chances too. This wasn't exactly completely one-sided. Sweden were more dominant and they were better too.
3: Yes.
5: But when you scored, you've got the momentum now. You get in at halftime, you regroup. And for Sweden, they're going to come out second half and they're going to try to find that next goal, the killer goal, the cushion goal. And for Tunisia, it's going to be a case of, can we keep it tight for as long as we can? And then as long as it's 2-1, we have a chance from a set piece, from a counter-attack, from getting it behind, to level this game and actually leave here with a result.
4: This is going to test the resolve of each team.
3: Yeah.
4: What are you made of, right? Can you rise up and tie it up? Can you rise up and hold them off?
3: Yeah, I'm interested to see what three-time national champion head coach Pete Fewing has to say, what his message would be to each locker room at the halftime. We'll get our keys to the second half coming up next. 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
10: Impressive.

0: And with that, Jokerit score, it's the first time since 1966 that Sweden has had two players with a goal and an assist in the same match.
1: And you were wondering if they could combine. You were wondering if Sweden could play with both strikers.
0: Listen, when you were convinced, huh?
1: Yeah, when you, I just feel like when you have, if you're quality, like the two of them are, you find ways. And when you have the appetite that they had to produce for their country, they missed the last World Cup, Sweden, so they have a point to prove in this competition. And they know how important getting 3 points against this opponent is. The next two that they'll play are Japan and Netherlands, which will be tougher games. So the urgency is there for these strikers to get on the score sheet first and foremost, but also, I'm sorry, to get 3 points first and foremost, but then to also find a way to get on the score sheet.
0: Jokerit, Isak to his left, trying to hold his run. Alexander Isak already with a goal tonight, cutting in on the right foot. It's Isak, but he's blocked before it can get to Shama.
1: Love a shot of Graham Potter right now to see his reaction, because he's got to be smiling ear to ear. Not only are his strikers getting chances, they're consistently looking for one another. The key is going to be the timing of the pass. This time, Jokerit gets it right.

0: sack here. Lager Bielka into the path of Lucas Bergvall. Hits it on the first time. Lucas might be able to get there, and despite the acrobatic effort, trickles out of play for a goal kick.
1: Love to see that. Straight into the game, Lucas Bergvall getting involved in the attack. Just once again, those channels are there to be ran, and does a good job. I love that he picks his head up. Instead of taking a touch, he's trying to play that first time ball in. Just slightly overcooks it. As Jokeris is looking to get his second of the night. But the intention is spot on. Bergvall being lively.
0: And that's going to do it for the proverbial third quarter here in Monterrey. And Sweden restore their two-goal lead thanks to a massive mistake from the skipper of Tunisia, Elias Skiri, who dribbled right into trouble. Alexander Isak touches it along for Viktor Gyökeres. And it is 3-1 to Sweden. We'll step aside for a few moments.
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2: I wanna yeah, we got Nickelback, we had Stevie Nicks, we got the Knicks music going on.
1: 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If you're listening on the podcast, you can't hear any of the intro music, but just know that in real time, now it makes sense. Lorraine is playing all Knicks theme songs. So Stevie Nicks.
2: That version sucked.
1: Nickelback.
3: Wait, what was wrong with that version?
2: It just stopped.
3: Oh.
2: Lame.
3: Well, Nickelback jams.
2: I had a new one.
3: Jonas has been to a couple concerts.
1: No, I have not. I have not, that's but I do. I they are the cheap go to for people to make fun of. But apparently, anybody you talk to says they're awesome to hang out with. Yeah. Those guys are super cool. But
3: they're Canadian, right?

0: Didn't he go out of the country? Didn't Jay-Z out for a while?
1: Then he came back.
0: Interesting. It is Two Pros and a Cup of Joe here on Fox Sports Radio. LeVar Arrington, Brady Quinn, Jonas Knox with you. By the way, every scam starts with one thing. It's your personal info being available to the wrong person. So what Incogni does is they contact hundreds of data brokers and legally force them to remove your information. They can't spam you if they can't find you. And right now, get 60% off with an exclusive deal at Incogni.com/Jonas. 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All right, so...
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The Hurricanes over my Golden Knights. They win the Stanley Cup 4-2.

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Padres getting going today out in St. Louis, taking on the Cardinals at 4:45. Dustin May will be on the mound for the Cards, while Lucas Giolito will be going for San Diego. And then projected possible number one pick, Darren Peterson out of Kansas, only met with the Washington Wizards in a pre-draft workout, who have the number one pick. Been widely expected. A.J. DeBonstadt of BYU will be going